0: They're working right to left. Hand off right side, Keenan Phillips has a lane. 45, still going 50, and he's finally picked up and dropped right at midfield at the 50-yard line. A nice pickup there for Keenan of 8 yards. We're finally starting to loosen him up a little bit offensively.
1: Yeah, we saw what Keenan could be at the tail end of last season. The USM, ULM, and UL games, he went completely off.
0: He's hitting the backfield on the handoff and then cut down. He just got back to the line of scrimmage, and that's it. It's going to be fourth down in less than two, and we are showing no signs of punting this football. We're going to go for it again on fourth down.
1: Well, and that's Khalid Moore, too, making another play for Southeastern Louisiana on third down. Now we've got to hold up the protection. That's what got us in trouble on the last fourth down attempt.
0: So fourth and 1.5. Ball, the nose of the football is in Southeastern Louisiana territory. Two receivers right, and low snap. Play action, no handoff, and the Jags are hitting the backfield and nowhere to go again. We're turned away on fourth down for the second time today. And P.J. Martin's looking back at Bishop Davenport like, I thought you were going to keep the football.
1: That is an area we've got to clean up, JT. We've just seemed to be a little bit off kilter on fourth down attempts today, and looks like there may be a Jag shaken up as well.
0: Yeah, we're all a little slow to get off the field there. We'll check on it in the break. 6:18 left to go. First half, South Alabama still leads over Southeastern Louisiana 19-7. We'll come back to Hancock-Whitney Stadium in a moment on the USA Health Jags Radio Network.
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1: 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Casey Crabtree, Charlie Harrison, Bradley Moore here in our Greer's Market broadcast booth. Carly Hudson on the field, our Circle K sideline reporter. Scott Chestnut is in our newly minted Raisin Cane Studios, now located on campus, actually in our Joel W. Erdman Athletic Facility building. Running the controls. Glad you're joining us here on the Jags Radio Network on some of our new radio partners as well. First and 10, Southeastern Louisiana. They trail the Jags 19-7. Quick throw to the far side. The catch is made and still driving towards the first down marker. That's Tristan Goodley with a pickup of 8 yards for Southeastern Louisiana. And Charlie, they're starting to slowly chip away a little bit here at our defense.
2: Yeah, we're starting to see just little quick hits when we're back in zone coverage like we had right there. And we've gotten home once, but we've got to start getting more pressure to Kyle Lowe.
1: Second and 2 from the Jaguar 41. Two receivers stacked out past the numbers left side. Here comes the blitz for South Alabama. Hit him in the backfield. The first hit's not enough. The second one will do it, though, and that's a TFL for the Jags. Jordan Williams was the initial guy to get the hit for South Alabama. I believe Amari Smiley is the guy who gets the official TFL on a loss of 1 to bring up 3rd and 3.
2: Yeah, and a great job there by Williams getting in the backfield, but I like what Smiley was able to do, cleaning that up. The big man holding it down on the defensive line.
1: Williams will actually sub out, and we get to see true freshman Xavius Anderson Jr., who had a really, really good fall camp. He will sub in at linebacker for South Alabama.
2: I want to see us bring the heat. Let's let the freshman eat.
1: One down lineman. Now 2. Here comes the blitz. Lowe throws near side behind his intended receiver. It's incomplete. Now, this is a similar situation as us, Charlie, where they're in, you'd think, go territory, but no, here comes the punt unit.
2: Well, an opportunity, as much good field position as we've had this game, to pin South Alabama back.
1: We're going to go in safe punt return here and keep the first-team defense out there. And Cole Blaylock will be the man to await the punt from Jack Hunter.
2: I saw Cole return a couple of kicks back at UMS. He can fly.
1: He can move. High school running back, played two ways at UMS and just played defense here. Let's see if he gets an opportunity. High snap. Hunter brings it down. And he lets it go. A high backspinning kick. Blaylock clears out. It checks up at the 5 and rolls. Gets a Jaguar roll up out of the 15. We'll take that.
2: Yeah, we'll take 10 yards off the bounce. We'll
1: take that. So Cole did a good job of clearing out of the way, and so did everyone else. You know, it's always one of those plays where you're kind of circling around. Where is the ball? Just get away from it.
2: Well, you know, a guy coached by Terry Curtis on kick returns is not going to make a mental mistake.
1: Very true. And also Tommy Perry here. Gosh, I love having Tommy Perry back as our special teams coordinator. I called him when he got hired. I called him an OG Jag because he is. He was part of the original coaching staff under Joey Jones. He was actually the position coach, the running backs coach for Anthony Mostella when he was here back in the first couple of years of Jaguar football. And a great guy, super outgoing. And he can get along with anybody. He could get along with a tree stump standing next to him. First and 10 for our own 15. Davenport throws far side. Catch is made. Michael Woods, he tried to get away from his defense, and he couldn't. He's going to lose several yards. He'll lose back to the 11-yard line. It's a loss of 4.
2: And that is not how we wanted to start this drive, but to the benefit of the play call by Southeastern Louisiana, it's making the decision to punt. Now you've got us backed up deep in our own territory, and we're going to be forced to make a play.
1: We have not found the offensive rhythm we had in the first quarter here in the second period. 4:14 left before halftime, 19-7 Jags. Low snap, hand off the left side. Trayvon Dunbar lost his helmet, and he lost a yard, and there's no flags.
2: I don't get how Trayvon has his helmet pulled clean off, yeah, and we don't get a foul.
1: If it's pulled off, how is it not a penalty?
2: He didn't take it off himself. He had both hands on the ball.
1: Let's take a look at the replay here.
2: Yeah, that's by the back of the helmet.
1: Yeah, it's pulled off.
2: Plain and simple. I don't get the confusion on that one.
1: They even showed on the video board. All right. Well, it's third and 13 from our own 12. Not a lot to pull from here. Jeremiah Jones-Thomas, orbit motion behind the quarterback. Davenport back to pass, dumps it off, screen play. P.J. Martin near side, waits for his blocks. They don't come, and he is absolutely gang-tackled. He got positive yards, but not much, maybe 2 yards. He's shy of the 15. We're going to have to punt for the first time today.
2: Well, and we were bootlegging Jamal Silver and Kent Jarrido out there, and Kitten right now just looks a little bit banged up, so weren't able to get out there and close and set something up for P.J., and I thought we had a good look for JJT to the far side.
1: Well, we get to see Alexi Polkinen on to punt for the first time. He averaged 40.4 yards a punt last year. He stands at his own goal line. Snap to him, right on the money. And let it go. Low line drive. Joseph back at his own 36. And the Jags immediately wrap him up back at the 35. A great job on the special teams coverage for South Alabama. It's Anthony Eager, the gunner, who has not played a snap at receiver today. He goes out and makes the special teams tackle.
2: Well, and Ant has phenomenal speed, and you see that big club he's got on his hand. He's a little bit shaken up there, so it makes it a bit tougher to catch a pass. He says, don't worry, I'm going to find a way to contribute to this team, and I love the energy up there on the video board right now.
1: He was fired up after getting the tackle. And that's a move the coaching staff made about midway through camp. Eager was not initially on punt coverage, and he did such a good job of it. Tommy Perry said, I want him out there. Receiver in motion left to right. Here comes the blitz for South Alabama. They'll hand it off up the middle. This is Smith, I believe, who stopped at the 38-yard line after picking up 3 yards.
2: Well, and Javon was able to get back there and get a hand on Smith initially. That slowed him down for just a second, and the defensive line was able to close down quickly.
1: By the way, we have not seen their star running back, DeAndre Jackson, today. So at this point, we're assuming he is not playing. We were told before it was going to be a game-time decision.
2: Well, and running yards have come at a premium for Southeastern today. They only have 11 so far.
1: Second and 8 from their own 37. 19-7 South Alabama lead. Jack showing blitz. Here it comes. They bring 6. Handoff up middle for Smith again. And he breaks a couple of tackles and almost got the first down. He stopped up ahead at the 43-yard line. And some extracurricular after the play between Lonnie Smith and our own Cole Blaylock. Here comes 3rd and 2. And again, they're starting to churn the offense a little bit. They just haven't cashed it in.
2: Well, and defense hasn't really had an opportunity to sit on the sideline and adjust. Hopefully now with the 2-minute timeout, a chance to talk it over.
1: Time for our first 2-minute timeout of the season. It's brought to you by Leaf Guard. Get it today, protect it for life. And at this last stoppage of the quarter, Jags still on top by our same score after 15 minutes of football. It's 19-7, South Alabama leads. We'll take our final timeout of the first half and return on the USA Health Jags Radio Network.
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1: Coming up out of the two-minute timeout brought to you by Leaf Guards. 19-7. South Alabama leads over Southeastern Louisiana. The Lions facing third down and two from their own 43-yard line, working left to right. And remember, too, they get the ball to start the second half, so this is a key drive to stop here for the Jags defense. Coming up at halftime, before we go to our halftime break, Charlie Hudson will catch up with head coach Major Applewhite for his first half thoughts. Then Bradley Moore's got your halftime coverage, first half stats, Alabama Power scoreboard update, then your second half adjustments as well. All the way here from Hancock Whitney Stadium on the Jags Radio Network. 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Hot 94.1, Jock 660 AM, and also on 104.1 HD3 as well. Great new partnership we've got with Cumulus. They've been phenomenal so far, and looking forward to great things with our partnership with them. Here we go, third and two from the 43. Working left to right. Southeastern has two receivers stacked between the hash and the numbers. They'll hand it off up the middle for Smith. Oh, and a big hit by South Alabama after just a gain of one. Hello, Dallas Young, smacking him for just a gain of one, and they're shy of the first down.
2: And Dallas was kind of hanging out there on the flat so he could be where they needed him to be. Instant, he saw that ball go into the running back's hand, came down and lowered the boom.
1: Jags will use their first of three timeouts here to stop the clock at 1:50. And again, if they're going to punt, which I'd imagine so, they're at their own 44. Now we've got an opportunity to potentially quickly get downfield with two timeouts to work with.
2: And I will say, I don't know how this affects the decision-making for Southeastern Louisiana, right? I may have been willing to put my punt team out there right then, but I'm also sitting here thinking, it's fourth and one. All I've got to do is fall forward.
1: Yeah. And we've seen them go under center a couple of times. They haven't done that since maybe the first or second drive of the ball game. But, I mean, shoot, Jalen Hurts can do it every other play in the NFL. You'd think Kyle Lowe could do it once or twice when needed, right?
2: Absolutely. And Southeastern did pretty well on fourth down against Houston Christian. That was a pretty good area for them.
1: They are going to go for it. Fourth and one from their own 44. Southeastern Louisiana is going to go for it on fourth and one, trailing the Jags 19-7 right before halftime. Jags load up the box. Empty backfield for Lowe. Might see if they can get us to jump off sides. Jags will shift out. Stand up edge on the near side. And here comes a timeout from Frank Selfo, the head coach for Southeastern. So just trying to see if they get us to move.
6: As called their first timeout of the half.
7: 30 seconds.
1: So, you know, I always think about the Jameis Winston video where he's mic'd up and he's yelling everything he can. Come on! Somebody move! This never works.
2: I tell you what, I thought it had for a moment. Christian Ross was lined up on the left end, and he went to switch places. But when he did, he bumped into a teammate and went forward half a step. I was like, oh, no, I've never seen a defense-on-defense collision cause this.
1: I was thinking the same thing. Look at the teams back out there. This will be fourth and one, and the offense is still going to go back out. Okay.
2: 4 for 5 last week on fourth down attempts.
1: So Southeastern is indeed going to go under center here. Single back formation. Three down linemen. And here comes a tight end in motion left to right. That's Shin. Fourth and one for their own 44. Receiver in motion now. They might be trying it again. Hard count. And now they do snap it. Hand off up the middle. Smith hit at the line. I don't think he got it. I don't think he got it. He didn't get it. He didn't get it. It's a turnover on downs. What a job.
2: Big Steven Johnson, number 56, the nose guard, getting downhill and eating up the running back. And now we've got a minute 48, two timeouts, and the ball is on the plus 44.
1: What a job by the defense. First and 10, South Alabama from the Southeastern Louisiana 44. 19-7 Jags. Let's get some more points up there, boys.
2: I tell you what, pretty much every Jag was involved in that tackle.
1: Bishop in the gun, brings a receiver in motion. Handoff right side. PJ hesitates, cuts up the hash across the 40, still going to the 39. A pickup of 5 yards for PJ Martin.
2: Now let's start using some of that tempo. We got a good run on first down. We want to be quick back over the ball.
1: Jags set up and ready to go again. Two receivers near side, one far, and the tight end off left tackle. That's Hunter. Southeastern shows blitz. Here it comes. Play action throw, and the catch is too far for Micah Woods on the far side. Incomplete. You got to think that safety blitz disrupted the throw there from Bishop Davenport, Charlie.
2: Yeah, Bishop did a good job of reading Hanbury, and if he's able to get that pass into the hands of Woods, he had two steps on the corner and would have been off, but just a little bit affected the timing right there.
1: So we'll swap tight ends. Hunter out for Gibbs. Still two receivers near, one far. And Gibbs off right tackle this time. Jones Thomas in motion to the right side. Bishop in the gun on 3rd and 5. Snap. Handoff up the middle. PJ stumbles. He's hit and he's shy of the 35. It's a pickup of 2 yards. This will be 4th down again. And this would be a long field goal attempt for Davis Little. He has a great leg. The consistency and accuracy has been the issue for him, and also the consistency and health. Clock's rolling with less than a minute left. We're going to go for this on 4th and 3 from the 37.
2: 0 for 2 this quarter on 4th down, so 0 for 3 on 3rd.
1: Clock still rolls, 45 seconds left. Bishop in the gun, two receivers either way. Now running back out of the backfield. Snap, they jump off sides. Free play, the throw, it's incomplete. And there's 2 flags down. They clearly jumped off sides, and hopefully nothing more beyond that.
2: Well, and there was a clear jump from both sides, too.
8: Offside. Thrown at the snap. Fire penalty results in a 1st down.
1: There we go. All right. We'll take that.
2: First down, stops the clock. That's most important.
1: Yes, stops the clock with 37 seconds left, and boy, that helps. And another play there, Charlie, where Southeastern shot themselves in the foot. All right, trips left. Bishop looks to the near sideline. 19-7 Jags lead right before halftime. Play action. Bishop has time. Throws it towards the end zone and too long. And threw that thing into double coverage. Something was off there. That could not have been the intention.
2: Well, the cornerback got some contact with Micah Woods, and because of that, Micah is pushed back towards the middle of the field. I think Bishop was expecting him to stay outside, and if he is and he's able to get the double move past the safety, he would have been wide open. And Micah now taking a very circuitous route back to the sideline here.
1: And Carly Hudson with the assist there of getting the football back in play for us. 2nd down and 10. Working right to left. Bishop back to pass. Throws on the wheel, far side. Rod Gibbs makes the catch at the 20 and is pushed out of bounds. There we go. It's a pickup of 11 yards and a 1st down for South Alabama. Another 1st down for the Jags. Their 14th of the day.
2: And that's Rod Gibbs there using those box out skills from his basketball days.
1: Another 1st down brought to you by Premier Collision. 1st and 10 from the 20. Jags are inside the UJ Chevrolet red zone, where today they're 2 for 2. Bishop to pass again. Throws far side. Gibbs is there again. He's cut down inbounds at the 14. Clock rolls and we'll burn our 2nd timeout.
2: That's a good spot. It really sets you up now with 2 good shots at the end zone and a very manageable distance. And you still have that 3rd one in the pocket to get the kicking team onto the field if you need.
7: 1 second in the game clock.
1: Let's see what they're going to put back on the clock. It currently shows 16. Oh, they put a full 5 seconds.
2: 5 seconds,
1: wow.
2: Back on the clock.
1: That's a lot. 5 seconds is a ton of time. We will take it.
2: That must have been Major Applewhite's clock right there as soon as he called for it.
1: 19-7 South Alabama with 21 seconds left before halftime. Jags are knocking on the door at the 14. If we can punch this thing in here, man, that is...
2: That should be a body blow in this ball game.
1: That should be huge.
2: This 2nd quarter has not gone the way we wanted it to. And we have an opportunity right now to send Southeastern into the locker room with a bad taste in their mouth. Southeastern has yet to lead at a half this season. They were down 17-7 against Houston Christian, but they did a good job of recomposing themselves in the 2nd half.
1: Trips left, one right for South Alabama. Martin, the running back, to Bishop Davenport's left shoulder. Second and four. Jags are inside the UJ Chevrolet red zone at the 14-yard line. Davenport in the gun, back to pass. Looking left, has time, rolls left, throws, caught by Micah Woods, lost the football, rolls backwards. He dives on top of it at the 21. Now late whistle says the pass is incomplete. He did not possess it before it came loose. So it's third and four, and 8 seconds came off the clock, but you'll take that result over losing about 12 yards instead.
2: Yeah, and Micah Woods there, he was going into that turn. He was making the football move as it came out. That's a good call by our officiating crew.
1: Instead, it's third and four from the still from the 14. Still same set. Trips left, one right. P.J. Martin to left shoulder to Bishop. And Bishop QB run right up the middle, and they snuff it out quickly as Bishop's down at the 12. We'll let the clock roll. It's at 5, 4, 3, and we'll burn our final timeout, bring on the kick team.
2: Yeah, and that was a call there by Major Applewhite. Let's just center this thing up and put it where Davis Little wants it for this field goal attempt.
1: Well, you wanted 6, of course, but the important thing is you need to convert points. And with 3 seconds left before halftime, we've got to kick this thing in here. And Charlie, to be honest, this was something a year ago we were not very good at. Our kicking game was not very consistent. We need to know that these are guaranteed 3 points.
2: Absolutely. Not only that, that two-minute offense was not something we were very good at. I like the way we attacked. I like the way we pushed the ball down the field. Sputtered a little bit in the red zone, but only really had 2 plays that we got to run there.
1: So Davis Little will spot it up just shy of the right hash. This will be a 30-yard attempt for the junior. Second attempt of the day. He's ready. And the snap, hold, his kick is up. His kick is good. Just squeeze in there. It's good, and it's 22-7 South Alabama at the halftime break. Major Applewhite making his way over to Carly Hudson for his first half thoughts. I'm trying to see Coach down there. Where is he? He's in the midst of everybody. Where'd he go? There he is. Oh, Carly's caught up for the players. All right. Take it away, Carly.
9: Coach, your defense just came up with a huge fourth down stop to get the ball back. What does a play like that tell you about the mentality and confidence of this new defense?
10: Yeah, that's the way we're going to play. We're going to go for it, and we're going to play great defense, and we're going to complement each other, and that's the way we're going to play, is aggressively.
9: All right, good luck, Coach.
1: That's head coach Major Applewhite with our Circle K sideline reporter, Carly Hudson. We're at halftime. South Alabama leads at 22-7 over the Southeastern Louisiana Lions. Coming up after the break, Bradley Moore's got your first half stats. A look at the Alabama Power scoreboard, then your second half adjustments are on the way as well. 22-7, Jags lead it at the break on the USA Health Jags Radio Network.
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21: 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First half stats are brought to you by Azteca's Where Champions Eat. South Alabama with a lead heading into the halftime locker room, 22-7. We'll take a look at how we got to this point. South Alabama outgaining Southeastern Louisiana, 212 total yards to 122 for the Lions. The Jags leading in terms of passing yards, 110 to 105. Quarterback Bishop Davenport, 13 of 21 for 110 yards. One touchdown, no interceptions in the first half for South Alabama. On the other side, the quarterback Lowe, 7 of 13 for 105 yards. One touchdown and one interception for Southeastern Louisiana. Rushing yards, the Jags, they've held Southeastern Louisiana in check, allowing just 17 rushing yards in the first half. The Jags, they've rushed for over 100 yards with 102 yards in the first half. As we take a look at some individual rushing numbers for South Alabama, P.J. Martin leading the way with 10 carries for 45 yards. Drayvon Dunbar, 6 carries, 19 yards and a touchdown. Keenan Phillips, 5 carries for 19 yards. And Bishop Davenport, 6 carries for 19 yards as well. Taking a look at the receiving numbers for South Alabama. Brendan Jenkins active for South Alabama in the first half. 5 catches, 78 yards, and a touchdown for Jenkins. Rod Gibbs with 2 catches for 18 yards. Jeremiah Jones-Thomas, 2 catches for 17 yards. P.J. Martin with 1 catch for 2 yards as well. South Alabama with 14 first downs in the first half. Southeastern Louisiana with 5. The Jags 3 of 9 on third downs. Southeastern Louisiana 0 for 5. Neither team has converted a fourth down so far in the ballgame. The Jags 0 for 2. The Lions are 0 for 1. South Alabama did force a turnover. In the first half, it was an interception thrown by Lowe on the first drive of the ball game for South Alabama defensively, as the Jags lead over the Lions 22-7 entering the halftime locker room. Once again, those are your first half stats brought to you by Aztecas, where champions eat. When we come back, we've got a look across the country at the Alabama Power scoreboard. 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
4: 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Of course, South Alabama with a halftime lead over Southeastern Louisiana, 22-7. Old Dominion, they lead Norfolk State 31-10 in the fourth quarter. And Memphis with a narrow lead at halftime over Arkansas State, 21-17. The Tigers leading the Red Wolves in that one. Georgia Southern with a 24-0 halftime lead over Charleston Southern. Troy and Sam Houston tied at 14 apiece at halftime. Mississippi State, as we thought, with a big lead over ULM, 28-3. They have the ball inside the ULM 10-yard line as well. Louisiana Tech, their first game in the Sun Belt Conference, taking on Northwestern State. The Bulldogs with a 35-3 lead over Northwestern State. Louisiana with an early 7-0 lead over Lamar. As we take a look at some final scores from around the Sun Belt Conference, Southern Miss with a 49-3 win over Alcorn State. Penn State gets a 45-0 win over Marshall. West Virginia picks up the win 31-24 against Coastal Carolina. James Madison earns the win over Liberty 20-13. And App State winners over Maine 55-3. That's your look at the Alabama Power scoreboard. Alabama Power, power for a better Alabama. When we come back, South Alabama with a 22-7 lead, but we'll have Charlie Harrison rejoin the broadcast to talk some halftime adjustments for South Alabama in the second half. 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
3: 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Once again, here's Bradley Moore.
4: We've hit halftime here as South Alabama holds a 22-7 lead over Southeastern Louisiana. Charlie Harrison rejoins us on the broadcast here to talk some halftime adjustments. Charlie, what do you want to see out of the Jags in the second half?
11: Throw the ball down the field. I was taking a look at some of these numbers from quarter number one to quarter number two. We had 7 completions in the first quarter. We had 6 in the third quarter. The big difference, we had 76 yards off of our passing game in the first quarter. We only had 34 rather, in the second quarter. We went from averaging over 10 yards per catch to just around 5. If we can push the ball down the field, start taking the top off of that defense, and start forcing Southeastern to play further back, then we're going to free up the running game. We're going to set up more of these RPO looks that we've been finding success with. We got a little bit too conservative there in that second quarter. I just want to see us get attack-minded coming back out of the gate in the second half.
4: Charlie, I actually had the opposite thing in mind. I want to see the run game get going for us. I feel like we had success with the run game in the first quarter. We talked about it. P.J. Martin at one point was averaging about 7 yards per carry. We just didn't get a whole lot going in the run game in the second quarter. I think that Southeastern did a better job of filling those rushing lanes. But overall, South Alabama, good in the first half, up 22-7. But let's flip to the other side of the ball. What do you want to see out of the Jags' defense in the second half?
11: Exactly what we've seen in the first half, Bradley. I know the defense gave up a couple of big plays, right? That's going to happen in this defensive system. What they did really well was they stepped up when it mattered. Southeastern has struggled so far on the day on third down. They're 0 for 5. They're 0 for 1 on fourth down attempts today, and they've seen some third and fourth and short situations. We've done a very good job being aggressive, getting our nose to the football. And yes, there have been a couple of plays where we've lost contain, but that's okay. We can live with that so long as we step up in the other moments.
4: Both teams making their way back out onto the field. We've got about 5 minutes left of our halftime coverage. But that's your halftime adjustments. Halftime adjustments are brought to you by Twisted Tea, the hard iced tea for Jag fans. Ice cold, tailgate ready. Keep it twisted. South Alabama up 22-7 on Southeastern Louisiana at halftime. We'll step away. When we come back, the voice of South Alabama, JT Crabtree, rejoins us for our second half coverage of the Jags season opener from Hancock Whitney Stadium. 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
16: Start the second half of things here from Hancock Whitney Stadium. Casey Crabtree, Charlie Harrison, just heard from Bradley Moore, taking you through our halftime coverage brought to you by Hancock Whitney. Carly Hudson is getting a well-deserved break in the back of the booth right now. It's hot out there. And kudos to everyone in Jag Nation that has made the commitment to not only come out to the game, but just to stay for the game, too. I mean, the sun has gone down. The lights are on. They're actually on at Eddie Stanky Field right now as well. But, I mean, it is it's sticky. My watch says 83 degrees right now. I don't know what the humidity is right now. It's got to be 1,000. But it's hot. So we appreciate everyone hanging out with us here in these early season ball games. We'll be on the road next week, 6 o'clock kickoff from the Big Easy, when South Alabama looks for a little bit of payback against the Tulane Green Wave. And that'll be a fun trip. You know, Yulman Stadium, you haven't been to Yulman before.
11: I have not.
16: It is intimate. I mean, the broadcast booth is like row 8. I mean, we are on the field.
11: We will almost be able to reach out and touch Pat Greenwood on the sideline.
16: Yes, Pat will be down the field for us next week. And then we'll be back home 2 weeks from today when South Alabama takes on the Ohio Bobcats. That's another 6 o'clock kickoff. And then SEC country, the Bluegrass State, awaits South Alabama at the end of the month when we take on the Kentucky Wildcats.
11: By the way, I want to take a moment to brag on something new we've got this year. The Raising Cane's studio right over there in the Joel Erdman admin building. You know, a lot of the work that goes on for the radio stuff doesn't go seen. And, man, you did an awesome job getting everything together for this season, putting everything together, doing the log, all of that. A lot of the production work you do, nobody ever sees. And just, you know, flowers to you on that.
16: Well, thank you, man. It's been a project we've been working on we've had the thought of it for, gosh, like,
11: we've been talking about it since I was an intern.
16: Yeah, we've been talking about the prospect of that for almost a decade. And the opportunity presented itself for us to make some wholesale changes with that studio. And what's great about that facility, and not to get too much in the weeds of this, I know you guys are here to listen to a football game, but that allows us to have full autonomy of everything. We control every aspect of our broadcast now. We get to use it for our Monday weekly shows on campus. We use it for Jags Live. We can use it, even shoot, just, you know, you hear stuff on the video board, the Anthony Mostella video. I recorded the voiceover for it in that studio. So that gives us an opportunity to be used for several different things. And very fortunate, very appreciative of Pat Greenwood, who oversees our director, or our broadcast operations department, but also our athletic director, Daniel McCarthy, for greenlighting that project over a year ago. We're ready to go for the second half. Davis Little's kickoff right to left, the knuckleball near side, and it goes out of bounds. It goes out of bounds at the 9.
17: Kicking team. The ball will be placed at the 35-yard line. First down.
16: And Tommy Perry is awaiting to have a chat with Davis Little. His headset is already off.
11: Well, you talked about what a nice guy he is and how he can make friends with anybody, and he is not making friends with Davis Little at the moment.
16: And you know, Coach Perry has a very, very high standard for things, and I think that's something that everybody needs, is some accountability, and that's all he's doing. He's holding people to a standard, and I love that.
11: As the wise man once said, the standard is the standard.
16: He's a pretty wise man that said that.
11: I feel like he was fairly successful at whatever he did.
16: He was all right. Well, here we go. Ball spotted now at the 35 after the free kick out of bounds. Dixon, the man in motion, moves out wide, and the pass is caught by Lonnie Shin, the tight end. He breaks the tackle, rumbling past the 40, and he gets the first down up ahead to the 46-yard line of Southeastern, and a pickup of 11 yards on the first play of the second half.
11: Really good help with the good job with the help defense there by one of the reserve players on the secondary.
16: It's Cam Robinson who's subbing out right now.
11: Thank you. I was not quick enough going from the 2 deep to the roster sheet.
16: First and 10 from the 46. Southeastern's found some success throwing the football today, especially the tight ends. Low throws near side, and the catch is made again downfield across the 40. Still dragging Javon Henderson close to the 30-yard line. They'll mark him down at the 31. It's Desmond Jefferson, the freshman from Louisiana, his first reception of the ball game, and that's a big pickup there. And all of a sudden, Louisiana is down to the Jaguars. Excuse me, Southeastern Louisiana is down to the 31-yard line.
11: Yeah, we're so used to just leaving it at Louisiana. It's thrown me off a couple of times today. But what Southeastern's doing really well right now is stretching us east to west, and it's making it hard to cover north to south. We've got to get some pressure off the corners and just start slamming these doors shut in Kyle Lowe's face.
16: From the 31-yard line, it's still 22-7, South Alabama leading. Play action, Lowe looks for the deep shot. He's got Shin, high pass. He leaps and brings it down at the 9-yard line. Lonnie Shin is having himself a day. 6'5", 235. He's using all that big body. We'll actually mark him down at the 7. They're knocking on the door already.
11: Yeah, that'll be the third grab of the ball game for Shin as well. He now leads all receivers for Southeastern.
16: It'll take a second for everyone to catch their collective breath right now as Lowe now walks up to the huddle. Calls in the play. First and goal from the 7. Split it with two tight ends, one either side, two receivers to the left. Now Dixon moves from the slot left and now goes back that way in motion from the right side. Handoff up the middle, no play action. Shin again, the tight end. 5, touchdown, Southeastern Louisiana. My gosh, they ate our lunch on that drive.
11: They did, and the receivers just did a really good job of squaring off the guys on the outside so nobody was able to get downhill. Corners are going to have to be a little bit more gap responsible on the outside. Get down to these flats and take some of these short routes away.
16: Well, just like that, we've got ourselves a ball game now. It's 22-13 with the extra point pending for Southeastern. Drew Talley, the man to kick to the uprights to our right. There's the snap. High snap brought down. His kick is up and good. And now it's a one-possession ball game. It's 22-14, South Alabama. 12:46 left to go in the third quarter. We've got our first stoppage of the second half. Coming right back after this word from Alabama Power on the USA Health Jags Radio Network.
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16: 22-14, South Alabama leads over Southeastern with 12:46 left to go in the third quarter. Today's game brought to you in part by Aztecas, where champions eat. Down on the field, our Circle K sideline reporter is Carly Hudson. Carly, we start this game out on a great foot. We're feeling good. Vibes were good. Vibes right now, probably not so good down there on that sideline.
20: You know, vibes were high. I'm not sensing much of a change, honestly. Vibes are still pretty high down here. The cheerleaders, they're kicking butt. They're really trying to get everybody amped up. I do think the players are feeling the comeback of Southeastern now, but maybe they'll be able to stop them and keep their vibes up. Again, I don't don't think it's too terribly low right now, to be honest.
16: Okay.
20: We're still feeling good. I'm keeping an ear out to the coaches and the players over here, and they're still pretty high.
16: I would take that. I mean, we've been punched in the mouth pretty good here since the first quarter, and if we're not that low, I'll take that all day.
11: You know, we did a really good job of putting momentum back together at the end of the second quarter. Now we're going to have to carry that over here into the third.
0: Here comes Keenan. A big pull, 35 to the 40. 45 pushed out of bounds at midfield. That's what we needed to spark the second half for us. A great return for Keenan Phillips.
11: This is the third time this ball game we have started in plus territory thanks to a great return by Keenan Phillips.
16: Nice. Again, we talked about it earlier. We were terrible returning kicks last year. Average just 9.9 yards a return. Was third worst in the country. All right, let's take advantage of it. They officially spot him out of bounds at the 47. The Jags will work now right to left as you listen here on the Jags Radio Network. 22-14, South Alabama leads by 8 over FCS Southeastern Louisiana. Davenport in the gun. One receiver, one tight end either way. Handoff, P.J. Martin. Nice handoff to the right side. He gets across midfield to the Southeastern 49-yard line. That's a nice little pickup there on first down. It's about a pickup of 4.
11: Yeah, sets us up in a second and medium situation. Now I want to see South Alabama find a way to get the ball into the hands of Brennan Jenkins. 76 receiving yards all in the first quarter. If we can get him rolling again, I like his ability to stretch the field.
16: Plus territory now. We'll keep the same formation. Now Micah Woods moves from right to left. Bishop, hands off up the middle. PJ hit the line, falls forward. Got a yard, maybe a yard and a half. It's going to be about 3rd and 5 from the 48.
21: They bring up third down.
11: And Southeastern right now, they're playing with 10 guys in the box. They brought the linebacker down to the line of scrimmage, brought the safety down. Now they're going to sit back a little bit more because it's a third down situation. But coming, if we can pick up this first down, we got to start stretching the lines.
16: You mentioned it at the halftime adjustment. We've got to start throwing the football downfield.
11: Yeah, it was just kind of start.

0: who has shown off some awesome twitch today.
1: He is shifty. Handoff up the middle. P.J. Martin off left tackle. He got the first down up ahead of the 22-yard line. Nice pickup there of five. And good for another Premier Collision first down.
0: I tell you what, P.J. Martin is going to be sponsoring the ice baths for this Southeastern Louisiana defense today. He has absolutely bruised them every time he's touched the ball.
1: 13 carries for 50 yards for P.J. Martin, getting his first start at running back for South Alabama. He subs out. Keenan Phillips is in. And Southeastern will swap out the entire defensive line. Two tight ends right and two receivers on the right side as well. Bishop, handoff to Keenan. Right up the middle. Waited. Explodes through the hole. He stopped at the 20. He picks up, actually move it ahead to the 19, a pickup of three.
0: That's good patience there by Keenan, letting his blocks develop. There's just not a lot of running room right now up front. Offensive line is getting good push, but there's only so much those five guys can do against the 10 who are charging downhill.
1: You know, Keenan wearing number three, when he was patient like that, looked like LaDamian Webb.
0: He really had that same kind of low to the ground, shifty energy.
1: Second and seven. Jags are inside the UJ Chevrolet red zone. Michael Woods moves in motion. Now he's set off right tackle. And he'll toss it to him on the jet sweep left side. Has a lane to the 15. Cuts back outside to the 10. Spins out of another tackle. Brought down at the 7-yard line. Great pickup by Micah Woods. Break a couple of tackles and convert another first down for the Jags.
0: How about Rod Gibbs laying the lumber on the outside, too, to spring him loose? I like what we're doing right now. We didn't see much of that in the first half, and that was something that was a pretty common trait of our offense last season.
1: First and goal from the 8. Handoff. P.J. hops to the right, now hops back left. He gets to the 5-yard line where he's brought down by a whole host of Lions. And we've got a couple of whistles. I don't see a flag. Do you?
0: No, maybe just a little bit of extracurricular there. Maybe some pushing and shoving.
1: I think a player's helmet came off, actually. Let's see. I think Gabe Copeland's helmet came off, so he has to sub out. All right, yep. So they swapped him out. Now we're good. Second and goal from the 6. Low snap, handoff, P.J. hops right now, hops left, hops in the end zone. Touchdown, South Alabama. However, there is a
2: holding. Offense number 72. It's a 10-yard penalty, still second down.
1: Ethan Hubbard's second offense today.
0: And Hubbard was standing there with both hands over his chest after the fact, and the fans making their displeasure known here at Hancock Whitney Stadium.
1: Major Applewhite's not very animated, so I'm guessing that he saw what they called.
0: Yeah, normally coaches, it's fairly easy to tell when he is in a polite disagreement with the officiating staff.
1: Well, we'll reset it. Second and goal from the 16 now. Tight end moves out of motion. That's Gibbs. Bishop delay QB keeper. He stretched out and goes nowhere. He'll actually lose a yard back to the 17.
0: I get what Bishop was trying to do following his blocks there, but if he had bounced it to the right side, he had a ton of green grass. The entire flow of the Southeastern defense was followed in.
1: Well, now we're in a tough spot. Third and goal from the 17, and we're going to go with a 5-wide set. And now Keenan Phillips, who was set out past the numbers, moves as the running back off right shoulder. Bishop runs it again up the middle to the 10, cuts left side, stumbles. He's down at the 6. All right, what do we do? We're going to kick? Yep, we're going to kick this.
0: I will say that was kind of unfortunate for Bishop. The middle official was right over the top of him, and if he's not, Bishop is straight deadlined to the end zone. But because of where the official was, Bishop had to pivot, and it moved him into the range of the safeties.
1: So Davis Little will come on for the third time today. They will attempt this one from the left hash from 26 yards out. He's 2 for 2 so far today. Jags already leading 22-14, trying to add on to it here. He's ready, gives the nod. Awaits the snap. There it is, the hold, and his kick is up, and his kick is good. Another 3 points for South Alabama makes it now 25-14. Jags lead over Southeastern Louisiana with 7:04 left to go in the third quarter. Timeout called. We will take it too. This is South Alabama football, the USA Health Jags Radio Network.
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5: All right, well, we got points. You wanted a touchdown. We actually scored, but it was taken off the board because of a penalty, so you don't like that. But you'll take points. And now let's go out there and get a defensive stop, right? Nothing to it.
6: Yeah, absolutely. And we saw what Southeastern wanted to do coming out of the halftime locker room. And then we gave the defense time to sit there and figure something out. A good long 5.5-minute drive from South Alabama was exactly what we needed to help the defense get their feet underneath them.
5: Davis Little will kick it off right to left. That's a much better effort. His last attempt went out of bounds and 1 yard deep. Kyrie Paul will bring it out. Stretches far side. He's hit shy of the 15. Mark him all the way back at the 11. What a job on the special teams coverage there for South Alabama. That's Caleb Jackson with the stop.
6: And just absolutely laid the boom. I love the energy on special teams today, man. I don't know where this came from, but I like it.
5: I tell you, two words, Tommy Perry. Tommy Perry was out at the numbers to meet him.
6: Special teams coordinator in football.
5: He jumped and slapped him on the helmet midair. That was awesome. First and 10 from their own 12. It's 25-14 South Alabama. We've got a sub here at corner. That's Bradley Thomas. He was put on scholarship this fall. Hand off the near side. This is Paul stretching it out to the 20, trying to cut back inside. He's wrapped up by Bradley Thomas at the 27-yard line. That's a nice pickup there for Kyrie Paul. That's really the first time all day, Charlie, they've really stretched this out with a run play.
6: Yeah, we're just not doing a great job of containing on the ends right now. And because they were able to stretch things and hit us over the top, we're now having to sit back a little bit more. So we're not able to get that penetration off to the sides that took away those runs in the first half.
5: So quick pickup there of 15 yards for Kyrie Paul. First and 10 from the 27. They'll throw it to Paul out of the backfield. 25, and he's hit shy of the 30. There's a flag down back at the line of scrimmage. It's a big hit there for South Alabama. Who's that hit? That was a Caden DeGraffenreid with the big hit there, one of the new guys. Let's see, they're signaling holding. They're asking what we want to do. Do we want to decline it or accept it?
7: Holding. Offense, number 85. It's a 10-yard penalty. Replay first down.
5: Thank you. Thank you.
6: Jordan Williams got held pretty well, too. Otherwise, he was about to get Kyle Lowe there in the backfield. Really good job by the Jags bringing pressure right there.
5: That's the give and take of the pressure. We've talked about it a lot tonight is, you know, if it works, you're blowing up a quarterback and he's feeling uncomfortable. However, if they're able to contain the pressure, you're susceptible for deep plays.
6: You can tell Southeastern's in front of the marching band.
5: Yes. Thrown near side. And it's picked off! Picked off at the 10! Picked off at the 10-yard line by South Alabama. Jalen Mosen, the new guy, with the pick on the near side. And the Jags will take it over.
6: Southeastern has tried to stretch us so much sideline to sideline. Mosen said, I'm done with that. Stepped in front of the receiver, took it away, and then took him for a ride. That's a grown man he's dragging along.
5: Transfer from Utah with his first pick in a Jaguar uniform. That's a big takeaway for South Alabama. Ball is spotted at the 12 already inside the UJ Chevrolet red zone and leading 25-14. Actually, they move the football up to the 9, so it's first and goal from the 9. Let's punch this thing in here, boys. Davenport in the gun. Low snap. Handoff. Keenan Phillips spins out of the initial tackle, trying to break outside. Still breaking tackles. He's still on his feet. And he somehow got to the 7. He broke about 4 tackles there, Charlie.
6: I was just wondering, did somebody on the training staff cover Keenan and Crisco? Because he was slipping and sliding out of everybody's hands down there.
5: Let's see if we can, again, we got in this territory last possession, but couldn't punch it in. Let's finish it off. Second and goal from the 7. Receiver either way and a tight end either way. Hand off Keenan, right side, and he's wrapped up at the 5 after a pickup of 2.
6: This, to me, will be the biggest area we're going to work to improve on headed into the Tulane game. We've had to settle for field goals on 3 different trips down to the red zone right now, and yes, we're getting points, but we really need to punch this one in.
5: There's 3rd and goal from the 4. I would not hate if we go for it on 4th down if we don't get the score here.
6: As long as we move forward on this play, I'm with you.
5: Another handoff. Keenan lowers his shoulder, and he got down to the 2. And we're already signaling we're going to go for it. It's 4th and goal from the 2. Tommy Perry, our special teams coordinator, is hand signaling go. And we are indeed going to go for it on 4th and goal from the 2, leading 25-14.
6: This is a good spot for that RPO look.
5: Davenport in the gun. QB option, runs right side, and he is in! Touchdown, South Alabama! Out of way to cap off the drive, baby.
6: Gotta love the big boy football from QB1 JT. Puts his shoulder down, drives it on in. And just like that, South Alabama's got the points we needed. And, you know, a couple of minutes ago, we were talking about this being a one-score game. We've added to that lead.
5: 31-14, extra point pending with 4:06 left in the 3rd. And I guess they're still reviewing it. Yeah, the officials on the field holding play. They're reviewing every scoring play.
6: No, sir. Go back to the sideline.
5: Yes, get off the field. We're waiting for them to confirm that we indeed did get in there. And, you know, that's such a tough play to look back on unless you have a camera shot right down the line. And they give the indication of continue play. All right. Awesome. Unless you got a camera angle right down the line, you can't see that.
6: Well, that's why the pylon cams have been such a great innovation.
5: Davis Little for the extra point, kicking to the uprights to our left. Snap, hold, kick. Yes, got it. Tack another point on there for South Alabama, 32-14. They now lead over Southeastern Louisiana with 4:06 left to go in the 3rd quarter. Timeout called. We're coming right back. Jags on top, 32-14 on the USA Health Jags Radio Network.
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5: South Alabama able to turn a takeaway in the points once again today. Their second interception of the ball game. This time it's Jalen Mosen able to get the interception. South Alabama then goes four plays, 12 yards, a minute 39 seconds off the clock before a two-yard rushing touchdown by QB1 Bishop Davenport to give South Alabama a 32-14 lead. That's your drive summary presented by Long and Long Attorneys. Go long, win big. While we've got time, let's take a look at some other scores from around the Sun Belt Conference. Memphis and Arkansas State. And a close win. Memphis leading that one 28-24 in the third quarter. Georgia Southern with a 31-0 lead over Charleston Southern. Troy and Sam Houston. A close game there as well. The Trojans lead that one 17-14 with 10 minutes to go in the third quarter. And one of our pick'em games, we all have the Bulldogs in this one. It is 41-3 at halftime. Mississippi State leading ULM as we get you back to South Alabama versus Southeastern Louisiana. The Jags leading it 32-14, about to kick things off here in the third quarter.
6: We met up with these guys almost 3 years ago to the day, back on September 9th of 23. We beat them 35-17. That game was tied 7-7 at halftime. So if any indication, or if history is any indication, hopefully we can keep our foot on the gas here.
7: I would certainly like us to. You know, I'm impressed with what we've been able to get going defensively. The energy has been there. Offensively, I feel like we're still looking for some cohesion right now.
6: Kick back to the 5-yard line. Kyrie Paul bobbles it. Now he brings it out. 15, 20. There's the coverage team, and he breaks a couple of tackles and got to the 22 instead. So a better return that time from Kyrie Paul. And it's interesting, too, Charlie, as much of a feature back as he is for them, they have not used him much offensively today. They've relied on their third and fourth string guys, especially Calvin Smith Jr., sophomore from New Orleans. He's played a lot more than any other running back out there.
7: Yeah, Southeastern, they just seem to be churning the wheels right now, trying to get the running game going. I mean, just 32 yards on the ground. We have a 105-yard advantage in rushing yards right now.
6: Three down front for South Alabama. And a stand-up edge is Will Felton on the near side. Hand off to the left side. That's LZ for Southeastern. The Jacks quickly swarm him and bring him down to the 26 after a pickup of 3 yards.
7: That was a really good tackle by one of the down linemen. Can't quite tell which Jag it is. But a good job getting there quickly. In fact, that's Anderson Jr., the new freshman linebacker, who got his nose down there.
6: There you go. Second down and 7. And then they'll go under center again. A little Southeastern. 4 guys off the line of scrimmage left side, including an extra offensive lineman. They'll bobble it near side, still in the air. It's loose! It's loose! Kyrie Paul jumps on it back at the 12. They tried a little trickeration there with the end around. And the exchange was not clean at all to Kyrie Paul. And Mosin almost got his second turnover.
7: Yeah, it was a low snap that Lowe had just a little bit of trouble handling. And I tell you what, you could see it on Mosin after he walked off after the play. Both hands on the helmet. He said, I did my job. I went to tackle the guy, and he just got the ball away from me.
6: 2:35 and rolling third quarter, 32-14, South Alabama. Third and 20 for a near side. Knocked down the line of scrimmage by Trey Henry. What a play by the big guy down in the line.
7: When the defense is on, they are really, really on right now.
6: Force a punt. Jack Hunter on. Technically, for the third time today. Excuse me, this is the second time. No, technically the third time. His first attempt, the snap went over his head.
7: We're about to go get him right here, JT.
6: Snap is on target this time, and he lets it go. That's a much better effort. Jeremiah Jones-Thomas calls fair catch at the 43. Makes the catch and runs out of bounds. That's where the Jags will start with 2:17 left to go in the third quarter here from Hancock-Whitney Stadium, leading 32-14.
7: Now we want to see what the offense can do. That first drive, you did a good job of moving things down. You ate about 5 minutes of clock away. Second drive, you got on it short. You found a way to punch it in on fourth down. I really want to see us go after the big play score here, JT. I want to blow this thing open and attack down the field.
6: First and 10 from our own 43, and we'll start this out with some different personnel there. How about two running backs? We'll hand it off. Trayvon Dunbar to the right side, and breaks a couple of tackles across the 45, just shy of the 50, right down to the 48-yard line. I like that little different wrinkle there offensively.
7: I do, too. We're starting to mix some things up, and, man, P.J. is a lead blocker. Feels unfair.
6: Right. P.J. will sub out. Dunbar's going to stay in at running back. We'll swap P.J. Martin for Rod Gibbs. Two receivers bunch to the near side. Dunbar now moves to the left shoulder. Give it to him. He'll run to the right side and cut down by the safety coming from the top layer. It's just a gain of two to the 50-yard line for third down and three.
7: I want to see if we can find a little pop pass to the sideline. Maybe get the ball in the hands of Rod Gibbs right here. He's got one catch so far in the ball game. But a third and very manageable for South Alabama. And if we go forward, you have to imagine it's go territory on fourth down.
6: And off again. Dunbar cuts back to the left. Has the first down. He's still barreling over, folks. Gets into southeastern Louisiana territory up to the 42-yard line. Pickup of eight is good for a first down.
7: And ran right over Carter, who had such a good game last week for the Lions. Jags are going to make a substitution at running back and bring P.J. back on.
6: And Keenan Phillips. So we're going to go back to that two running back set here. P.J. will grab a towel that was in front of Bishop and toss it behind him. First and 10 from the 42. Hand off near side, Keenan Phillips, and P.J. Martin is the lead blocker. Slips a couple of tackles, still going to the 30. Spins out of another, brought down to the 29. There's a flag down behind the play, however.
8: Holding, offense number 69. It's a 10-yard penalty. Still first down.
6: It's on Kenton Gerida.
7: I'll say I saw a hold on that play, but it wasn't Kenton.
6: That's fair. And Kenton's shaking his head. That wasn't me.
7: See, Kenton agrees with me, but I'm sure anytime I say he did not have the hold, Kenton would agree with me.
6: We got to snap this one more time here in the third. There's 20 seconds left on the game clock and 15 on the play clock. Back it up first and 20, now from our own 48. Bishop's telling everyone, hey, slow it down. And actually, Major Applewhite saying, hey, no, let's go. Let's run this. Throw to the near side. Catch is made. Jeremiah Jones-Thomas cuts back up towards the numbers. Now back outside across the 45 and pushed out of bounds. Actually, they'll mark him at the 45. A pickup of 7 yards for South Alabama. And that's the final play of the third quarter. Fourth quarter action coming up next, 32-14. South Alabama leads over Southeastern Louisiana. Final period on the way next on the USA Health Jags Radio Network.
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6: To enjoy the light show, the LED lights here at the Wits. This is always cool. I mean, not everyone in the country has this. And what's cool is, like, we have several videos synced up to music, or the lights are synced up to the music of the video, so we can do some different things with it. It's a cool part of the unique game day atmosphere we got here.
7: Yeah, absolutely. And, you know, it's been a really good day here on campus. You know, when I got here, whole lot of people over towards the tailgating area. Now, some of that did have to check up due to the rain.
6: Sure.
7: Good crowd in attendance. A lot of people stuck through the weather, and appreciate everybody staying out on what is a very hot day. And just a reminder, yes, it's dark now. Yes, it's a little cooler now. Please hydrate. Please take care of your bodies. Yep. That is just a good rule of thumb in general. Especially to the kids still over in the student section.
6: Yes.
7: I know it doesn't feel like you need to drink water. Water is essential.
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7: We could hit up the Godfather's Buffet over on Moffitt.
6: That's
7: before
6: true.
7: We go to soccer tomorrow.
6: Pizza Buffet is very underrated.
7: It really is.
6: Here we go. Second down and 13 for South Alabama. Now working left to right. Ball spotted at the Southeastern Louisiana 45-yard line. Play action. Davenport rolls right. Throws, and it's low, and it's caught by Jeremiah Jones-Thomas down to the 40. A pickup of 5, and that makes it at least manageable third down and 8.
7: And, you know, one of the big problems JJT had last year was he had some drops. You know, when he got his opportunities early in the year, just seemed a little bit off page with Bishop. He has been much better today, and that is a great job going down to the turf for that one. Watching the replay, that was a catch.
6: I'm with you. I thought it skipped to him. We'll take it. Third and 8. Handoff Dunbar, left side, has a lane. Look at him go across the 35. And it's right at the first down marker. They give it to him. Got up to the 32-yard line. Man, Trayvon Dunbar. What a ball game for him so far. Picks up 8 on third down. And a fresh set of downs.
7: And we've got that 2 running back look coming back out as well. Keenan and PJ both just entered into the ball game.
6: First and 10 from the 32. Jags pick up another premier collision first down. Their 20th of the ball game, and right now outgaining Southeastern Louisiana 314 to 192. Handoff right side. This is Keenan, and he slips, then falls into a defender, and he got back to line of scrimmage, but that's it.
7: That was a good job of closing things down by Southeastern Louisiana. We run the ball very effectively on first down here in this third quarter.
6: P.J. Martin leads us with 14 carries, 56 yards. But how about Trayvon Dunbar, 10 carries, 42 yards? Keenan Phillips, 10 carries, just 32 yards.
7: Yeah, we've done a good job getting Keenan into the ball game, getting Trayvon in.
6: Play action, Bishop to pass, looking, all kinds of time. Now he's going to run. Stretching it out, 30, dives ahead, brought down at the 28-yard line. Charlie, I don't know if you saw P.J. Martin on the other side as the check down guy. I don't know if there's anybody within 15 yards of him.
7: There wasn't, but that being said, Bishop had a lot of pressure coming off of that left side, and I would rather him go ahead and make that quick decision, pull it down and pick up 5 yards, than try and throw a pass that's going to get batted away.
6: So now it's third down and six. The Jags today on third down are 7 for 14. That's a lot of third down attempts we've had. On the other side, Southeastern's 0 for 6. Third 6 from the Southeastern 28. 32-14 Jags. Davenport back to pass. Now he feels pressure. He rolls right. Looking downfield. He's going to tuck it himself. There's a flag down behind the play, and he's shoved out of bounds. Shy of the first down marker. And this is going to be pulled back.
13: Flags on the play.
6: Oh, yeah, there's a late flag here after the play. Looks like there might have been a late hit by Southeastern. Carly, you're down near there, kinda. Did you get a look at that?
8: There are two fouls on the play. Oh. Both will be enforced. Holding, offense number 57. It's a 10-yard penalty. After the play was over, unsportsmanlike conduct, defense number 25. It's a 15-yard penalty, automatic first down.
6: I love the fact that it's after the play, because otherwise there would have been offsetting penalties. Sorry, Carly, but I guess something did happen down there, huh?
14: Yeah, a bit of a tussle, but at least it paid off.
6: Well, that's going to reset it. So this should be backed up 10. Yes,
7: they back it 15.
6: Up. Yep, they back it up to the 38. Now they're going to jog at 4. Why wouldn't they just stand there and just go up 5?
7: You know, that would have been the easy solution to me.
6: Hey, we are self-claimed terrible at math.
7: But I'm not just self-claimed. I'm self-proven.
6: Wolves first and 10 from the 23. P.J., the running back to the rights. A handoff left side. Big hole. 15 for P.J., and he's dragged down from behind, just shy of the first down mark. Likes to mark him at the 15-yard line. Nice pickup at 9 yards there. Some strong running from P.J. Martin.
7: You know, it's one of those things when somebody goes, oh, how good were you at math? I pass.
6: Uh-huh. I checked the box.
7: I did just enough to get by.
6: Second down and 2. Jags are now inside the UJ Chevrolet red zone. Second and 2 from the 15. Two receivers near, a tight end off either tackle. P.J. Martin is the running back to the left side of Davenport in the gun. Davenport looks near side, no adjustment. Clap. Snap to him. P.J. right side. Stretches out to the 10. I'll mark him at the 11. It's good for a first down, though. It's a pickup of 5 yards for P.J. And another premier collision first down.
7: We'll get the first down with that one. But if Bishop had kept there was nothing between him and the goal line.
6: The Jags will sub out. It's Nate Forsteck, the tight end, that will come out of the ball game. We'll bring in Noah Toaster at receiver. Toaster's a big dude. He's 6'4". Give him a little jump ball action.
7: Maybe look for something, just kind of high point him along the goal line right here.
6: I'd be okay with that. First and 10 from the 11. And we'll hand it off instead. And Bishop definitely should have kept that one. And it's blown up in the backfield. P.J. will lose 2 yards back to the 14.
7: Much like me and Madden, I think we may have gone one too many times to the well right there.
6: Yeah. He snuffed it out very quickly on the read option. Clock rolling, 10.5 minutes left to go here from Mobile. 32-14, South Alabama leads over Southeastern Louisiana in the season opener. Davenport in the gun. Keenan Phillips now the running back. Two receivers left and a tight end off either side. Another handoff to Keenan, no play action. Diving attempt, Toaster! Oh, what a catch! Or is it a pick? They'll say it's incomplete. It's neither of them. Toaster with the diving attempt. Down at the one. It looked like he had it. And then a Southeastern player actually came away with the football. That's the safety, Carter Bird. It's the Gulf Shores native.
7: And there was a lot of hand fighting down there. We're going to get another look at this one.
6: All right, let's see on the replay on the video board. Toaster has it. Oh, no, it hits, it bounces.
7: Yeah,
6: okay.
7: So he never even had it.
6: Okay, all right. So third down, handoff, Keenan Phillips right up the middle. Cut down near the five. We needed the two. Actually, we needed the one. It's going to be fourth down and six. We're going to kick this again.
7: I think that's the correct call here, JT. We're a little bit further back than we'd like to be. Also, I would like to have a typical football score of 35-14.
6: Yeah, the conventional way of getting it of three field goals and a safety stacked on top of some touchdowns.
7: Still counts.
6: Davis Little will back this one up. This is center cut. This is almost like an extra point. This would be from 24 yards out, and they jumped early. And they're going to blow it dead because he jumped so early. It's a safety issue if he's too early. The kick was good, but they jumped early, and it was fourth and five, so this might be good enough to give us a new set of downs.
7: That was Deshaun.
8: Offside defense, number 46, unabated. Half a distance to the goal, still fourth down.
6: Well, I think now we're going to go for this thing. If it's fourth and one,
7: absolutely,
6: let's go for this thing. And we are. We're going to bring the offense back out.
7: It's going to be about fourth and instead of maybe more closer to two.
6: Yeah, it's like one and a half, two. We'll take it, though. I mean, this is, like you said, this is much more doable. We just got to make sure everyone's on the right page. Looks like the guy's set up initially on the wrong side of the field. Now they'll flip over. Two receivers near. Two tight ends off the right side. P.J. Martin is the running back. Davenport in the gun. Hand off left side. P.J. clear lane to the end zone. Touchdown, South Alabama. That is how you cap off a drive.
7: You know, Southeastern got that first touchdown to open up this half, and then it has been body blow after body blow of 17 unanswered points. I love the way the guys have responded after the way this second half started.
6: Well, that made me jump out there. Those fireworks. They were a little delayed.
7: It got you, but not me this time.
6: It got me. I was looking at my computer editing that highlight real quick. Little for the extra point. Snap, hold, kick. It is money. 39-14. South Alabama leads Southeastern Louisiana with 9:02 left to go here from Mobile. Timeout called. We'll take it too. Coming right back on the USA Health Jags Radio Network.
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5: South Alabama working with the lead, able to bleed off a little bit of clock on this last drive. A 14-play, 57-yard drive, taking up 8 minutes, 15 seconds from the clock. A 3-yard rushing touchdown by P.J. Martin, his first of the season, extends the Jags' lead out to 39-14 here in the fourth quarter. That drive summary presented by Long & Long Attorneys. Go long, win big.
6: Well, this is much more of what we anticipated. And again, we knew Southeastern Louisiana was very good. We knew that they were going to give us a difficult time in spurts. But in games like this, an FBS team should start to pull away from an FCS team eventually. And good to see, in spite of so much change for us, we are, in fact, pulling away.
7: We are. And, you know, overall, we played really well. I don't have many complaints today. In fact, I feel much better about next week's game right now than I did coming into today. Granted, that's easier to do when you're up 39-14.
6: The Tulane Green Wave next week, 6 o'clock kickoff from Yulman Stadium in New Orleans. Kickoff left to right for South Alabama. Paul under at the 6. Here he comes to the 20, and South Alabama's right there to bring him down. Man, our special teams, gosh, special teams today have been so improved.
7: It is a world of difference on the tackling. I mean, top to bottom, I've really been impressed with the physicality and the effort from the guys.
6: By the way, that was true freshman Taryn Green with the tackle on special team from Vicksburg. Oh, wow. I just saw there was another FBS upset earlier today. We watched Tarleton State beat Bowling Green. Hand off Smith to the right side. He has a lane. 25, 30, 35, and Mosen will finally bring him down near the 40-yard line. And a big run there for Calvin Smith Jr., the sophomore from New Orleans. The Citadel beat Charlotte in triple overtime. That's
7: wow.
6: That's quite surprising.
7: Especially with some of the struggles of the Citadel of late.
6: Yes. By the way, Tulane, who we play next week, lost at Duke today, 17-3.
7: And didn't come up with those 3 points until the fourth quarter. Yeah. Was shut out for three by the Blue Devils.
6: And Tulane has been, and timeout by South Alabama. Looks like we were out of position.
13: Timeout.
6: And we're going to take this
8: timeout. Their first of the half.
13: Media timeout.
6: All right, we'll take the timeout. 8:18 left to go in the ballgame. 39-14 South Alabama leads. Coming right back on the USAL Jags Radio Network.
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6: 8:18 left, fourth quarter. South Alabama leads 39-14 over Southeastern Louisiana. Bradley, we were just going through some Sun Belt scores. You just dropped one on us of a team that we are obviously familiar with, Northwestern State. They made national headlines losing to NAIA Louisiana Christian last week. They're playing Louisiana Tech tonight. It's not going so great.
5: The Louisiana Tech Bulldogs scored 42 points in the second quarter alone. Oh. It is 70-3 with 11 and a half minutes to go in the third quarter.
6: And keep in mind, that's the team that we beat here 2 years ago, 87-10, and we had a shortened fourth quarter.
7: That was Bradley's Jags play-by-play.
6: It was.
7: If I did
6: it
7: not
6: was.
7: Say.
5: Got to call a handoff at the two-yard line. No big deal.
6: Gosh. And by the way,
7: I'm feeling good about my pick of the Bearcats.
6: I was going to say, Sam Houston is hanging in there with Troy at 17-14 in the fourth.
7: Come on, Bearcats.
6: Ready to resume. First and 10 from the 40. Southeastern Louisiana works right to left. Snap to low. Play action. Here's the blitz. Throw the near side. Catch is made out of the backfield. That's Elzey. Makes one man miss. Cole Blaylock is slung around on his feet. Elzey stays on his feet, and he's still going down to the 45-yard line of South Alabama. Holy cow!
20: Elzey.
6: Blaylock was slung around like a top.
7: And Cole was doing everything he could to hang on to. He got blocked off of the play initially. Man, did a great job getting off of a kicked out offensive lineman to get him by the ankles, and everything he could do is he hung on. I tell you what, that is a tough young man.
6: Yes, that guy can get after him. What was it last year, North Texas, on his birthday?
7: First play he got in on defense, yeah, that last season.
6: Yeah, got a concussion that ball game. And Elzey breaks another tackle on a handoff right up the middle across the 40 to the Jaguar 39-yard line. That's another 5 yards for him. Man, they don't need Kyrie Paul and DeAndre Jackson. They've got Elzey and Smith running like this. They'll be fine comes out the conference play.
7: We've got the Kentucky State transfer down there. They're the thoroughbreds, and Elzey's running like one right now.
6: Look at you with the D2 pull of the thoroughbreds for K-State. The wrong K-State.
7: I'm acquainted with them from some time helping out over at Spring Hill College.
6: Ah, there you go. There you go. 7 minutes left to go in the ball game. Jags lead 39-14. Second down and 5 from the Jaguar 39. Elzey off the right shoulder of Lowe. Handed off to him again. Makes the first guy miss. Falls forward ahead to the 37. Picks up 3 yards. It'll be third and short.
7: Poor Trey Brown there, man. He was grabbed up around the neck, got spun all the way around on the play. Otherwise, he'd have had Elzey drop for a loss.
6: I don't know if there was a defensive lineman that had a better camp than Trey Brown. He was phenomenal this offseason.
7: From a build and athleticism perspective, reminds me of another Brown who played some defensive line, maybe a little bit further north of here.
6: Yes. Worked out all right.
7: Yeah, he did okay.
6: Third and 3. Low. Delay handoff and blowing him up in the backfield. Javon Henderson. Hello, sir. He met them right in the mesh point for a huge loss. Back to the 41. It's 4th and 7.
7: Javon's acting like he's not been allowed to hit anybody all game. He came out so fired up.
6: They're going to punt this. We're going to be in safe punt return. And Cole Blaylock's a little gimpy, jogging back to his own 12 to await that punt.
7: Cole might have gotten shaken up on the second down play. He was the first guy to meet Elzey and kind of spurned off of him.
20: Jack Hunter to punt.
6: Hunter on to punt. Jags are in their safe return and a whistle, and the play clock's down at 0. That's the delay game.
8: Kicking team. It's a 5-yard penalty. Remains 4th down.
7: I would guess that was maybe a strategic penalty.
6: Agreed.
7: Let's back things up a little bit, especially with us in safe return. See if you can mix Cole back up there waiting on it.
6: Gives your punter a little more room to pin us and not necessarily have that threshold of the goal line staring you down so much. 5:22 left, 39-14, South Alabama leads. Snap back to Hunter, is on targets, and he'll let it go. That's a nice punt. Angling over towards the far side, and it checks the 2. It's rolling sideways, and it's going to go out of bounds at the 2. What an effort there from Jack Hunter.
7: The only thing it could have done worse for us, though, is roll about 6 inches further back.
6: Yeah. A nice punt. We'll start it from our own 2 when we come back. 5:11 left to go here from Hancock-Whitney Stadium. Jags are cruising right now. 39-14 they lead. We'll come back in just a moment on the USA Health Jags Radio Network.
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1: To go. South Alabama leads over Southeastern Louisiana 39-14. JT Crabtree, Charlie Harrison, Bradley Moore here from our Greer's Market broadcast booth. Harley Hudson on the field is our Circle K sideline reporter. And Scott Chestnuts in our Raising Cane Studios running the controls. Well, how about it? We are going to have a switch of the crew out there for South Alabama. The twos are out there with us leading 39-14. And here comes Jared Hollins to run the offense, the now junior for South Alabama from down the road at MGM.
2: Well, Jared had a great game to finish the year against Texas State. Want to see him pick up where he left off.
1: Standing in his own goal line, first and 10 from our own two. Handoff, Keenan Phillips. Here he comes to the 15, and that was the last man standing between him and the goal line. Big pickup for a first down.
2: How about Jordan Morris, the tight end out there on that play? He got a hold of one of those Southeastern linebackers and pushed him about 15 yards down the field.
1: That's another one of the true freshmen for South Alabama, freshman from Lexington, Mississippi. We'll go to a different Lexington here in 3 weeks. 4:38 and rolling. Jags up big. Hollins in the gun with the running back to his left. That's Keenan. Receives the handoff off the right side. Breaks another tackle. 20. Breaks another tackle. 25. 30. Stumbles ahead. And where are they going to mark him out of bounds? They'll give him the 31-yard line. That's another pickup there of almost 15 yards for Keenan Phillips.
2: Keenan is running hard today, JT, and we've seen so much of him on the kick returns, really just running through guys. I'm impressed with the effort.
1: We'll slow it down a little bit. The offensive line is lined up and ready to go. We'll break the huddle slowly. 4:05 and rolling, and if everything goes according to plan, we'll bleed the rest of these 4 minutes out here on this possession. Hollins in the gun. Dunbar, the running back, give it to him right up the middle. Gets the line, pushes ahead. He'll get two, maybe three. They'll give him 3 yards to the 34. Second and seven have come.
2: We've got Stevenson out there at wide receiver right now. I'd love to see what some of these young wide receivers have. I was really impressed. We came up here and did a game during one of the fall scrimmages, and all of the freshman guys really stood out.
1: We've got the entire starting offensive line still out there, except true freshman Elliot Cheney is in for Ethan Hubbard at right tackle. We have heard rave reviews about Elliot Cheney all fall. Toaster, the receiver in motion. Handoff Dunbar, left side. Makes a man miss. Oh, what a move. Crosses the first down marker up ahead of the 41-yard line. Man, he left a dude in his shoes. Holy cow.
2: Well, there was an edge rusher for Southeastern Louisiana who almost had him off the handoff, and he looked back at him and said goodbye.
1: So first and 10 at the 41. Another premier collision first down for South Alabama. We have 25. Southeastern has only picked up 11 first downs all game.
2: Cheney's still a little light right now, but very much that prototypical tackle build at 6'5".
1: He's a big guy. Play action. Hollins rolls right. He's going to run. 41, stay in bounds. Oh, he's popped out of bounds. He is clobbered. Well, that's going to stop the clock. 2:25 left. They're going to wind it. There we go. Okay.
2: I'm never a big fan of a hit that close to the sideline on a quarterback, and I don't necessarily love the energy from Okoyo flexing
1: sure.
2: on him after the fact.
1: Yeah, check that score up there, buddy. 2:10 and rolling. We're going to get this to the 2 minute timeout here. 39-14, Jags on top over Southeastern Louisiana, just trying to play this one out. And there's the whistle for the 2 minute timeout. It's brought to you by Leaf Guard. Get it today, protect it for life. Jags on top, 39-14. And we'll have the final 2 minutes of action when we come back on the USA Health Jags Radio Network.
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1: Guard. Get it today, protect it for life. Sorry, I got a little distracted by some Phil Collins there.
2: I was about to say, you can't crack me up like that as we're coming back on here.
1: I love me some Phil Collins. All right, 39-14, South Alabama leads it. Jags have the football. They're in 42-yard line, facing second down and nine. This is the second half especially was much cleaner. We did a really good job of putting this game away. Feel good about going into the road trip next week against Tulane. And that's where, you know, the week one to week two improvements are the biggest jump. I like the product we've seen tonight. I'm really excited to see what it is next week.
2: Absolutely. I've been impressed more than anything else with the physicality from South Alabama. We have really asserted our will in this football game. If you take a look at it, 211 to 45 rushing yards. That tells me you own the game, and the vent keeps dripping on me.
1: Oh, the AC vent?
2: Yeah, it is. I've been hit a couple of times right in the back of the neck by condensation, and it's thrown off my concentration.
1: I mean, that's just a testament to how humid it is here at Hancock Whitney. We appreciate those of you that made it out to the ball game and have stuck around here late into the night. Holland's in there. Handoff to the right side. This is Dunbar to the 45. Still going to the 50. Submarine under. They'll mark him at the 49 and a half. They'll back it up right to midfield. Another good pickup there for Trayvon Dunbar. It's a pickup of nine to set up. Excuse me, a pickup of eight to set up third and one.
2: If Trayvon Dunbar had a walkout song, it would be Rubber Band Man. He's just bouncing off of everybody. He's so hard to tackle. And you see why he started his career at West Virginia. He's such a dynamic guy.
1: True freshman Caleb Wynn is in at running back. Freshman from Anniston, Alabama. Got a bunch of helmet taps from his teammates, recognizing he's in there for the first time. Hollins gives it to him right up the middle, has the first down and more. Barrels over a man up ahead to the 40. We see you, young guy. First down, Jags.
2: Ran over and then came up and mean mugs one of the linebackers. I like it.
1: That's awesome. What a debut. Clock rolling, 1:10 left. We only got to stat this a couple more times. We can go down to a knee if we'd like. Clock rolling here, 39-14, South Alabama. We'll break the huddle. Two receivers left, tight end, left side and right. Caleb Wynn, the running back off right shoulder of Hollins in the gun. Low snap, give it back to Wynn on the left side. Has another lane. 35-30, look at him go. He's got another first down. Picked up 12 yards on the carry up ahead of the 28-yard line. And the game clock.

0: coverage is coming up next. It's brought to you by Coca-Cola. Jags win 39-14. 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
0: 39-14, South Alabama winners in the season opener against Southeastern Louisiana. Nice job tonight by South Alabama. It's always a good night when you get one of the players up on the drum major stand in front of the JMB to celebrate. And Rod Gibbs is up there, had the hat on and everything.
8: Hey, that's not just a hat, that's a shako.
0: I don't know the technical term of it, but nice job there by South Alabama. The first half, a little sluggish, and that's okay. You expect that in the first game of the season. First drive of the ball game was lights out. I mean, we just went absolutely down their throats and scored it at ease. We were leading 19-7 after the first quarter, added three more right before halftime to lead it 22-7 at the break, and then outscored Southeastern 17-7 in the second half. And you know, there was concern there, Charlie, because they made it a one-possession ball game. It was 22-14 in the third quarter, and it's like, uh-oh, these guys have some life. They're showing it. But we did a really good job of, after that, responding and putting them away down the stretch.
8: Well, and we had our opportunity to kind of put this game away. It was that second drive of the ball game for Southeastern Louisiana, and we come up with that big pick right down there in the red zone, and instantly it seemed like all of the wind came back into our sails. Everything started turning our way, and we just did a really good job of building on it from there. I thought we did a great job of keeping our foot on the gas with the running game as well. That was a huge accomplishment for the guys. I mean, we'd had three running backs in heavy rotation tonight. All three of them broke 60 yards, and all three of them broke north of 10 carries. That's a very well-distributed attack. Bishop was very effective in the passing game. I think we got away from that a little bit as the game went along. And to your point about the start to the first half, you know, normally coming in, those first two drives are scripted.
0: Yeah.
8: It took us a little bit to get our feet back underneath us after we got away from the scripted drives. I want to see that adaption happen a little bit quicker. But overall, I am very impressed with the performance from the guys tonight.
0: Really nice performance by South Alabama. 39-14, they win it over Southeastern Louisiana. Our postgame coverage here from Hancock Whitney Stadium is brought to you by Coca-Cola and Coke Zero Sugar. Real Coke taste, zero sugar. We'll come back and have the final stats in this one when we come back on the USA Health Jags Radio Network.
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6: 39-14, South Alabama winners over Southeastern Louisiana in the 2026 season opener here at Hancock-Whitney Stadium. Nice job all around by South Alabama in today's ballgame. Final stats brought to you by Aztecas, where champions eat. Bradley, you've got those final stats. How are they looking?
7: Well, South Alabama winners today in week one, a 39-14 final score. Looking at the total stats for both sides, South Alabama with 395 yards of total offense, 231 for Southeastern Louisiana. They did outgain South Alabama in terms of passing yards. Kyle Lowe, 12 of 20 for 186 yards, two touchdowns, and two interceptions. QB1 for South Alabama, Bishop Davenport, 18 of 27, 154 yards, and one touchdown. The big number for South Alabama, 241 rushing yards for the Jags. Charlie just mentioned it. We had three running backs with over 60 yards each. P.J. Martin led the way with 18 carries, 69 yards, and a touchdown. Keenan Phillips, 13 for 66. Trayvon Dunbar with 13 carries for 60 yards as well. Penalties, it was 8 penalties for Southeastern Louisiana for 57 yards. South Alabama with 5 penalties for 37. The Jags had 26 first downs in today's ballgame. Southeastern Louisiana with 11. A big number here, third downs. South Alabama, 7 of 17 on third downs. How about Southeastern Louisiana? The Jags held them without a single third down conversion in the ballgame. 0 for 7. Charlie, I had the same reaction when I read that stat as well.
8: I was like, that's not right, right? And then I thought about it, and I'm like, no, that just might be.
7: 0 for 7 on third downs were Southeastern Louisiana. Also, 0 for 1 on fourth down. South Alabama, 2 for 4 on fourth down. The Jags able to force a pair of turnovers as well. Two interceptions in the game by South Alabama as they win this one 39-14 to improve to 1-0 on the season. Those stats are brought to you by Aztecas, where champions eat.
6: Well, nice job tonight by South Alabama. Always want to start a season 1-0, and you want to do it as well. I love the holding Southeastern to no third down conversions, but also I love no turnovers for us, too. We forced two for them. We got two takeaways. We took care of the football, and we handled business ourselves. So, I mean, I'm curious what Coach's post-game thoughts will be and what his biggest takeaway is from today. But I think, all in all, pretty darn good performance here tonight.
9: Yeah, absolutely. And, you know, we did a very good job of maintaining our aggression throughout the game. We never really got off the motivation for this ball game. So I'm really happy with the guys. That being said, you know, Major Applewhite, he is an intense man. I'm sure he will have plenty of interesting thoughts as we get a little bit closer to him joining Carly Hudson here. Some of the guys starting to drift out of the tunnel now.
6: I see Coach's son, Nash, coming out. So I'm assuming Coach is going to be not far behind. But, you know, again, you know, it's always, you know, week one, you're going to have some improvements. And, you know, there are definitely some things to correct moving ahead for week two next week on the road at Tulane, who's going to be, obviously, I mean, it's another FBS team, and Tulane has been kind of the standard bearer in the group of five the last couple of years. In fact, we saw a graphic earlier today on one of the TV broadcasts that's no group of five team outside of Tulane and Ohio have more wins at the G5 level over the last 4 years. And we play those two teams back-to-back weeks. We go to Tulane next week and host Ohio the week after. And so we've got our work cut out for us here these next 3 weeks. I mean, Tulane, Ohio, and then Kentucky on the road in week four. So, you know, correct those mistakes and get ready to roll here for Tulane next week.
9: And not that we should look past Tulane. I think they're a really good indicator of what we needed to fix, right? So
6: sure,
9: we're going to get into that game. This is not John Summerall's Tulane team. I mean, we've got an opportunity to really make some noise in that game and pick up a win and make sure we're all on the same page and clicking on all cylinders headed into that matchup with Ohio. If we could start off this year 3-0, you really like the momentum we could pick up down the stretch. And you know what? Kentucky played well, but if we come out with the same mentality today, we could be a problem for anybody.
6: Well, Coach isn't out yet, but we got some of the players out there, and Carly Hudson is joining our student-athletes. Take it away, Carly. I got Brendan Jenkins down there right now.
10: Brendan, congrats on the win. How you feeling?
11: I feel great. You know, first game of the season, big dub for the guys. Ready to get back to it next week.
10: What did you feel like this offense was really able to do well tonight?
11: I felt like we were just able to move the ball well. You know, even though it was our first game, I felt like we were in tune, we were consistent, and we were at points on the board.
10: What do you think the biggest adjustment was that you guys had to make in order to keep that momentum going?
11: I just say don't get behind the chains. Stay ahead of the chains, you know, get first downs and cover on third.
10: What are you anticipating for next week against Tulane?
11: A big game, fun game, an exciting one, but we'll be ready.
10: All right, congratulations.
11: Thank you.
6: All right, Brent Jenkins there and behind him. Cole Blaylock, take it away.
10: Cole, congrats. How you feeling?
12: Feeling good. It's always nice to put another W in the column.
10: Absolutely. So the defense really set the tone tonight. What was the mindset coming into this game?
12: I mean, just be aggressive and go out and shoot your shot. I mean, that's how we're going to play all year.
10: You guys were able to make some really big stops, including that fourth down stop. What does that say about the confidence of this new defense?
12: I mean, we really put our trust in Coach. I mean, he's done a great job with us, and we've really bought into what he has to say and what he has to do. So I think it's a good thing.
10: What are you looking forward to in the game against Tulane next week? Do you feel prepared? Did you like what you saw tonight? Do you think it's going to continue?
12: Yeah, I really liked what I saw tonight. I saw a special teams play. Caleb Jackson made a big play. We picked the ball off Jalen Mosen and then punched it in. I mean, when all three teams are playing together like that, that's a huge deal, and that's what we need.
10: It really paid off. We're excited about this program. Thank you for talking to me. Congratulations, and good luck next week.
12: Yes, ma'am. Thank you.
6: Oh, there you go, Carly. Hit with
10: yes,
6: the yes,
10: ma'am.
6: They hit you with
10: dang
6: the yes,
10: it.
6: Ma'am.
10: Dang it! I thought I looked young. I thought I looked like one of these girls.
6: We would,
10: of these cheerleaders.
6: We would expect nothing less from Cole Blaylock.
10: Respectful. We like it.
9: Something tells me Cole probably calls any woman who looks roughly his age, ma'am. It just goes up from there.
6: But you know, Charlie, I liked what Jenk was talking about there too. You know, not get behind the chains. We can't shoot ourselves in the foot. And if we do. And we had some the touchdown taken off the board there was a holding penalty, and so we had to reset that. You know, stuff like that, that's stuff that's easily correct.
9: It is, and that's something we will clean up as we go along with. And, you know, for the past couple of years, penalties have been a real struggle for us, especially early on in the year. They didn't feel that bad today.
6: Yeah.
9: I'm going to be honest with you. We had a couple of holds mixed in there. I think we had three holding calls for the game, and that was three of our five penalties.
6: Yeah.
9: That's really not bad. You can live with that.
6: Yeah, you'll take five for 37. Again, the holding there. But, you know, I think what you can really like as well is that, you know, we had the one where it was illegal man downfield. Like, okay, you know, that's more of an effort penalty than a procedural penalty, and that's stuff that you can stomach. You know, holding is effort. It's not like we were lined off, you know, the formation was off, too many guys in the backfield, or we moved early. You know, our cadences were correct. You know, the timing of our plays was accurate. And so we did a lot of the little things right today, and that's a good indicator for week one.
9: Yeah, we really didn't have any of those kind of awkward procedural plays, especially for as many times as Southeastern came up and lined up and tried to get us to jump. I thought we did a really good job with that.
6: When Coach Major Applewhite is making his way to join Carly Hudson here in just a second. I think I'm actually going to be joined in the tunnel with Coach. All right, so she got her? Or she got? All right, take it away, Carly.
10: All right, walking to him now.
6: Okay, no worries. We just can't see you in the tunnel. And actually, we might. Is there mic still
10: on? Can y'all hear me?
6: Yep. There we go. Take it away.
10: They got me, but we're gonna try. All right, first game of the season. Big win. Congratulations. Impressive first quarter. A little slower in the second quarter, but we really stepped up in the second half. What do you attribute to that energy and that momentum?
13: Well, you know, there were some issues. We had, I think, a holding call in the red zone. The back sub had a field goal. I was proud of the way the guys came out. I was just very pleased to get in the stadium, to be honest with you. It was great to see the fans come out, great to see Mobile come out. We'll be back here in 2 weeks against Ohio. It's a really good football team. But it was just a great chance for people to be on our campus, see our team play, and those guys played hard together. In the second half, it was obvious that we could run the ball. You know, when you've got a couple guys, I think PJ and Travion. Travion got a lot of carries in fall camp, but PJ and Keenan didn't really get much run. Wanted to make sure those guys were healthy after Keenan missed the last half of the season. And, you know, you got to protect some guys. So at the same time, once we had a chance to put them out here, I wanted to make sure those guys got some reps, got tackled, got used to the pace of play, because we're going to need them for the long haul. But I've got to do a better job. I was a little bit aggressive on some fourth down calls. Wish I had one back. Wish we executed a little bit better on the other one. But we're going to play that way. We're going to need to be aggressive.
10: Well, as somebody who was on the field, I felt the energy and I felt that excitement again. It's really exciting to see. So I agree with your statement on that. Your defense made some really important plays tonight, including that big fourth down stop. The way the unit responded when we needed them.
13: I was very pleased with they responded. And that's what we talk about, playing for each other. And there's going to be. And fourth down. Together in terms of the way we covered a kickoff after a score, you know, then the defense got a turnover, then the offense, and all three faced that together, have energy like that. A lot of fun tonight. That's what we're gonna keep doing, keep working at it. It was a good first game. Thought we played fairly clean in terms of our substitutions, and coaches did a great job of getting guys in and out. There were some aggression penalties, but not a lot of mental penalties in terms of line play games or. So now that on the.
10: What did you see from Bishop back to keep the trust in him for next week?
13: He did a great job running the football when we asked him to run the ball. We dropped back. He made some great decisions. Some really good throws on third down that kept drives alive. He had an end cut to Mike, had an end cut to. He's recovered down and got you.
6: Well, we're not sure if we still got coach or not. We can't.
13: Ball at quarterback position.
10: Here as at practice.
13: Well, you know, we'll go.

0: Well, we apologize. We can't. We're not entirely sure because we're getting interference from something in the tunnel here at the stadium. But
1: can y'all hear me now?
0: Yep, we got you now.
1: I guess that's a dead spot there. Unfortunately, we lost him, I guess.
0: That's okay.
1: Good interview. He was really excited about the energy and the way the fans came out and supported the team. He said the excitement, the energy from the players was really exciting to witness and to be a part of. Other than that, he thought the plays went really well. He's really excited about the defense and how they came out and performed tonight and is expecting much of the same next week against Tulane. Said Bishop didn't make any bad plays, which is what he was complimenting as well. And so we'll see how it goes next week.
0: Okay. Sounds good. Yeah, we lost you there. We heard most of it. We lost you there for a little bit, but we'll get that fixed for next time. But Carly, appreciate it. Great job again today. And game one of the books there. We'll get ready to see you here. Well, actually, you won't be here for the Ohio game because that's your birthday.
1: It's my birthday. So big 35. Yeah. I guess Cole deserves to call me ma'am since I'll be 35.
0: You got some plans, so you'll be out of town that day. So we'll see you here the homecoming matchup against ULM.
1: Say that again, JT. I lost you.
0: We'll see you on the homecoming matchup.
1: Oh, absolutely. I can't wait.
0: There we go. All right. See you, Carly. Well, that's our Circle K sideline reporter, Carly Hudson, talking there with Cole Baylock, Brendan Jenkins, and Major Applewhite. South Alabama winners 39-14 over Southeastern Louisiana. Take one more timeout. Wrap up the broadcast when we come back on the USA Health Jags Radio Network.
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0: 39-14 South Alabama winners over Southeastern Louisiana. Start 2026 1-0. A nice win for the Jags here to start the year. We'll get ready for next week's road contest, our first game away from home this season. 6 o'clock kickoff from Yulman Stadium in New Orleans when the Jags will take on the Tulane Green Wave, who are on the wrong side of it today on the road against the Duke Blue Devils. They lost 17-3. They didn't score that 3 points until pretty late in the fourth quarter. And, Charlie, they've got a new quarterback. It's not Retzloff that we saw last year. We were a two-point conversion away from tying that ballgame with a minute left, and that was the Tulane college football playoff team a year ago. So a really good effort against them, came up short. And now they're going with Zion Chris. And if that name sounds familiar, it should. That's the former starting quarterback for the Louisiana Raging Cajuns a couple of years ago. Went to Houston. Now he's at Tulane. And he actually didn't see any of the ball game past the first half, Charlie. He did not have a great ball game.
7: Yeah, it seemed like everybody really kind of struggled. Caden Semenza got in for Tulane, but he only threw for 140 yards. And they just, you know, last year the running game really hurt us from the green wave and never really got it going today. 26 carries, 54 yards, just 2.1 yards per carry.
0: Oof.
7: I like the fact that Duke was able to keep him off the board because this is a largely remade Blue Devils team as well. We got to play defense like we did tonight. We can't slack off this week. We have to come back with an intensity. You know, we talked about the two big turnovers there. Nearly had a third. That fumble that hit the ground, and unfortunately, just the call didn't go our way. We got to bounce back strong, though. We got to make sure we continue to build on what we did tonight, and everything needs to be about correcting so we are at a full sprint headed into that Ohio game. Like you mentioned, one of the most winning programs in the P6 level, so we're going to have to really G6. Have our G6 level. So we're really going to have everything together. I'm now confused by the conference realignments.
0: It should be a fun one next week. There's no like rivalry over there, but you know they're going to debut their.
7: I don't like them.
0: They're going to debut their city uniforms, their Mardi Gras uniforms. They're honest. They're very sharp, and you know it's a callback a little bit to when we played there a couple years ago, and we had a uniform reveal, and we had a helmet that said "Home of Mardi Gras" on it, and yada yada yada, and they didn't take too kindly to that, and then they beat us, and they felt good about themselves and whatnot. So little callback to that, all fun and games and whatnot. Should be a fun matchup. They beat us here by 2-33-31 a year ago, and hopefully we can get them back when we go there next week. 6 o'clock kickoff, 4 o'clock pregame right here on the Jags Radio Network. Appreciate everyone who made it out here to Hancock Whitney Stadium. 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But however you tuned in, we appreciate you joining us here for this first one, and hopefully you'll join us for the rest of them as we roll along here in 2026. That's going to do it for here from Hancock Whitney Stadium. Again, your final score, South Alabama winners over Southeastern Louisiana, 39-14. A big thanks to our executive producer, Pat Greenwood, our director of athletics, Daniel McCarthy, and for you, the fans, for hanging out with us here on a Saturday night from Mobile. For Bradley Moore, Carly Hudson, Charlie Harrison, and for Scott Chestnut in our newly minted Raising Cane Studios, I'm JT Crabtree saying so long from Hancock Whitney Stadium. You've been listening to a production of Jaguar Sports Properties. Have a great rest of your Labor Day weekend. Enjoy the break. We'll talk to you guys, Jags Live, on Wednesday. Until then, Jays up. Go Jags.
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0: This isn't the players' fault. 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We screwed up. 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And now this is where we are.
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18: SportsCenter. I'm Marty Houseberger. College football upset alert at the Big House. Western Michigan leads 16th-ranked Michigan 9-7. A little over 2 minutes to go in that ball game. After trailing 3-0, LSU has reeled off 17 unanswered points, including a 30-yard pick six by Jordan Ross. LSU leads Clemson 17-3 early in the second quarter on ESPN Radio. Kickoff of that game delayed 2 hours by severe weather. Number two, Oregon overcame some early offensive struggles and a 10-point deficit to beat Boise State 34-27. Auburn stopped a 2-point conversion attempt at the goal line with 9 seconds to go to beat Baylor 17-16. Texas put it on Texas State today and did it with some defense.
19: There's a handoff. Atkins and Taji Atkins stood up. The ball's loose. Picked up. Picking up the fumble and bringing it down to the 30, to the 20. Grayson Littlewood. Touchdown, Texas. The ball just popped out, got knocked loose. Littleton scooped it up and took it to the house.
18: The Longhorns win it 59-7. That call from Learfield. Arch Manning threw for 305 yards and 4 touchdowns. Manning and the Longhorns face number one Ohio State next week. The Buckeyes blew out Ball State 56-3. It's getting a little tighter at the top of the National League East. The Phillies beat the Braves on ESPN Radio 4-2. Kyle Schwarber went deep for the Phillies, who now trail the Braves by just 4 games in the East. Cubs beat the Marlins 6-5. Pete Pro Armstrong, 1-for-4 for Chicago.
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0: this is Rich Eisen. 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